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0: 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Don't know if you missed the confession from Linda a few minutes ago. She said, Andy, I actually tripped on the gas hose and broke my nose. Ouch. And Betty, what's your embarrassing injury?
1: I had just got done with a job interview and I tripped just like she did. But instead of breaking a nose, I went and hit that concrete and cut my lip and had to go and get stitches.
0: Okay, now that I'm hearing that it happened to two people, now I'm starting to think, are the hoses out to get us?
1: I think so. I thought I was the only klutz, and she made me smile.
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1: Right before going into a client appointment, I had papers on the car and they were blowing away. So as I slammed the door with my left hand, my right hand went for the papers and I slammed my own hand in my own car door.
0: Oh, Steve, I hope that at the least you learned not to multitask when you were leaving your car.
1: Yeah. No, I should only do one thing ever.
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1: I want to dance like David. I want a faith like Paul. I want to sing like Silas tearing down the prison walls. 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
0: Stephanie was buying food at the grocery store for her family, but at the checkout terminal, as she was trying to finish the transaction, it made the dreaded beep noise and told her her card was declined for over withdrawal. She'd been laid off from work for a while now and just is barely making ends meet. And as she quickly explained to the cashier that she'd have to start putting some things away, the man in line behind her stepped forward and said, "I'll pay for all your groceries." Stephanie was speechless. The man explained why he did it. He said, "Someone did the same thing for me several years ago. This is my way to pay it forward. And I hope you can do the same someday."
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The ones that Jesus chose. They were dangerous times. The religious authorities considered Jesus like a criminal. And because of their jealousy, they had been waiting for a long time to arrest him and crucify him. And that moment came in the form of someone who followed Jesus the closest. Judas came to them and offered to betray Jesus. And I'm sure you've asked this question I have. Why did Judas do it? I think maybe the better question is, how do I avoid becoming Judas in my life? Because Judas followed Jesus. He did all the right things. He shared Jesus' love with others. He was right there with them, seeing the miracles, experiencing it all. And he still decided to go the other way.

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1: 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Here's Blanca.
2: When I was walking through one of the hardest seasons of my life, I found myself stuck in survival mode. In the middle of all of that, I started declaring these words over myself, and they were, I'm safe, I'm loved, I'm more than enough, I'm worthy because I'm His. Those daily declarations became the foundation for this song, and it's more than just lyrics. A reminder that no matter what you're walking through, you are loved, you're chosen, you're enough because you're His.

0: 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My show today is thanks to AirDox Heating and Cooling. 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If you have a hard time with taking that time to have some self-care in your life, it might be because of this. This is one of the big things for me. Believing that you aren't worthy of that love and tenderness from yourself. Maybe when you look inward, you only see all the ways that you don't measure up. Here's the good news for you. God looks at you as well inside. He can see everything. He knows everything. And he sees his child, deserving of love and grace and all good things. And just like it says in the Bible, God chooses to dwell in you. And that means you are worthy and adored just as you are.
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I'm Andy, and today's show is thanks to AirDox Heating and Cooling, airdoxac.com. 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

0: 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When someone looks awkward or alone at your get-together, give them a mission. Something small, like picking snacks or grabbing some extra napkins. It helps them focus on the task at hand and not talking to other people. And as a guy, I get this. I can't just go up to people and talk to them. I always have to be doing something, and then the conversation just flows from there.
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There comes a time when everyone has to go out on their own. Sometimes people choose to do it later than they should, and sometimes sooner. So there was a young man who left his home too soon and asked Dad for his inheritance. He soon found himself out of money and out of friends. He was so hungry, he sees a farm nearby and he gets on his hands and feet and starts eating the slop that the farmer had put in the trough for the pigs. And then he realized the workers at home where he left had more than enough to eat while he was starving. So at the moment where he hit rock bottom, he decided to get up and go home. And on the way, he was practicing what he would say to his dad. Dad, I've been a fool. I'm no longer worthy to be called your son. Let me work for you, please, just as a servant. But while he was rehearsing those lines and still far away from the house, the father who had been watching for days suddenly saw him and ran to meet him. Now, in their culture at that time, important men wouldn't run. But because of his love, the father endured shame, hugged his son, and said, "We're going to have a feast tonight because you're home." That is how God welcomes his runaway children.

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1: 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Be that quiet man in the corner. 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Otherwise, be wise. 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
3: 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Shannon Maitland is the executive director. 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What are the types of people in our community that you help learn to read?
4: 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Over the years, we've had an influx of people from other countries moving here and wanting to learn English. So we help both groups of people and everybody in between, and provide free one-on-one tutoring, as well as group classes, conversation clubs. We help people study for the GED or career exams. We also help people study for their U.S. citizenship so they can pass that exam.
3: Do you have like a classroom somewhere, or do you meet with a tutor at a neutral location? How does that work?
4: All of our tutoring happens in public places. We have a beautiful partnership with the library, which we've had for many years, and they let us use space. So we get to use their meeting rooms and their study rooms. We also have group classes with our partners. So we have one at United Against Poverty. We have one at United Way. We have one coming up at Gifford Youth Achievement Center and Laura Riding Jackson Foundation. We're always looking for space because we have so many students. We have a waiting list of about 80 people right now. So we're always looking for partners and public spaces.
3: I'm not a professional educator. I haven't been trained in this sort of thing. Can someone like me learn how to help someone learn how to read?
4: Yes, we would love to have you or anyone like you who is interested in helping people learn how to read and improve their communication skills. So we provide ongoing support. We do a new tutor training, which is typically the third Thursday of the month at the main library in Vero Beach. And we provide you with training and the basics there. 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We have professional development sessions almost every month to talk about topics and tips and resources and tools. And then we also have a tutor training team who mentors and talks with tutors to answer questions or give ideas, as well as an education coordinator on the staff.
3: If someone's interested in pursuing this as a tutor, what do they need to do?
4: Calling our office, that's area code 772-778-2223. You're also welcome to look at our website, literacyservicesirc.org. You can sign up there.
3: Shannon Maitland from Indian River Literacy Services, the executive director. Thanks so much for taking some time out for us today.
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Next time you get frustrated at God, saying, God, what you want me to do, it seems like it's impossible. God intentionally did that, made it beyond your ability, so that you would have to rely on Him to fulfill it. 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

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When Ahmed stood at the stage to give the commencement speech, his classmates must have been confused. See, he's nonverbal. And even if he just wrote a speech, there wasn't anyone there with him reading his words. But through technology he helped build himself, an app helped give him a voice so he could tell his classmates, "Your life is a relay race. Every time you achieve something, you pass the baton to the next person. That person you're passing the baton to, it's you."

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1: Stephanie was buying food at the grocery store for her family, but at the checkout terminal, as she was trying to finish the transaction, it made the dreaded beep noise and told her her card was declined for over withdrawal. She'd been laid off from work for a while now and just is barely making ends meet. And as she quickly explained to the cashier that she'd have to start putting some things away, the man in line behind her stepped forward and said, "I'll pay for all your groceries." Stephanie was speechless. The man explained why he did it. He said, "Someone did the same thing for me several years ago. This is my way to pay it forward. And I hope you can do the same someday."
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Even if you're panicking right now with what's happening today, there's never been a day where God panicked and said, oh man, this ruins everything.

0: 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It's officially summer. Things I'm excited for: cookouts, lots of watermelon, time jumping in some sort of body of water. Things I'm less excited about: those things that will be biting me.
1: You know, anybody that doesn't believe in sin and, you know, things like that, mosquitoes have to be part of the curse.
0: Yeah, they're not going to be in heaven, right?
1: That's right.

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0: 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So easy to thank God for the times he shows up and he does great things, and you're like, oh, I got this because of you, God. Thank you so much. But what about the opposite? The other day, I'm working in the garage. I'm building shelves. I am sawing a board in half. And for whatever reason, usually I have eye protection because I just wear glasses, right? I never have to worry about having eye protection and I didn't have my glasses on for some reason. All of a sudden, this chunk of wood flies toward my eye. I do a combination of a flinch. It probably looked really dorky, but I felt like I was in the Matrix, right? Just like slow-mo trying to avoid it. And so instead of it hitting me directly in the eye, I closed my eyelid enough where it hit my eyelid. And so there's this giant scab there. If this thing was a direct hit, who knows? I could have lost vision the rest of my life. It was that scary. And I thought, I don't often do this, and I need to more, but thank you, God, for saving me from big and little things every single day.
1: 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I think you're going to like it.

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Christian FM. My name's Brandy Lanay. Even in the trials, there's reason to thank God. I was just reading this devotional today and it just encouraged me. I don't know if you're going through one of those trials, but this was just a reminder of how important it is to continue praising God, even when we're going through pain and the rough stuff in life. The Bible says that we should rejoice in the Lord always, no matter what, and having a praise-filled attitude

doesn't mean that we don't cry out to God in our suffering, or that we stifle our worries, our weeping, our doubts, but it just means that we pray honestly to God and we praise Him in the midst of it. And in that prayer, He will put new joy in our hearts and a new song in our mouth.

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0: Christian FM. The story behind the song, Ain't No Way. Here's Jamie McDonald.
1: There's so many instances in my life where I can look back and say, he really has never, ever failed me. Because when you get in a situation and it's not looking so good, it's so easy for us to freak out and just say, God, where are you? Have you forgotten about me?
2: Ain't no way that he's gonna let me down.
1: And this song, Ain't No Way, is just all about that declaration. As I look back over my life, there's not one time that you failed me, and you're gonna show up for me now.

0: Christian FM. My name is Brandy Lene. I don't know how I got sucked into this conversation, but I feel called out. It was on social media. You know how it is when you're scrolling, just trying to mind your own business, and then someone posts something and you're like, okay, I can't even bite my tongue, or in this case, bite my fingers. I have to weigh in on this. The conversation was all about those emergency sauces in the car. Of which I have plenty. And so this woman was saying she didn't even know it was a thing that people keep emergency sauces in their car. Yeah, because the drive-thru is not reliable. Sometimes you get home and you're like wanting to dip your fries in the sauce and they forget to put it in there, or they give you the wrong flavor or something. So you got to dig into the emergency sauces. But I will say, I've started to get rid of the emergency sauces in the car. They've survived way too many summers, and I don't know what I'm going to squeeze out of that packet. So I did dump those because my daughter is of this generation. They are checking the expiration dates faithfully. So she's like, Mom, you got to throw these away. So I've been getting rid of the emergency sauces in the car. Now, the big bucket of emergency sauces I have in my pantry, that's another story. Don't you even keep your hands off of it. Some of them are starting to get a little sticky, so I might have to sort through them, but lay off of my emergency sauces.
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0: 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It was so simple, but yet a powerful reminder. It says, tell someone you love them today, because tomorrow is not promised.

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1: My name is Brandy Lene. So glad we get to celebrate the day together. And one of the most popular Christian artists in the world right now is Brandon Lake. He's got a new song out called That's Who I Praise. And here he is sharing a little bit of the story behind that song.
2: Hey, y'all, it's Brandon Lake, and I have a new song out called That's Who I Praise. And I've been loving singing this song and seeing videos of you singing this song. It's got so many Bible characters throughout the lyrics. And what encourages me about it is while the lyrics are kind of positioned to say, you know, I want to dance like David. I want to have a faith like Paul. I want a gift like Mary brought to the Lord. What, you know, is encouraging to me is that while they demonstrated amazing postures of faith, they weren't perfect. And so it encourages me today to know that, like, you know what, even in my insecurity and my weakness, and I might not have much I feel like I could offer God, no, like, he's still worthy of my praise. He's still worthy of my surrender. And today's another great day to give him a sacrifice of praise.

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1: My name is Brandy Lynette. Glad you're here. Whatever it is you're praying, trusting, believing God for, never stop trusting and believing. Anthony, you said you were facing some financial issues and feeling really frustrated. You had one of those days where you just spent some time in prayer. What happened after that?
2: Well, that day I ended up getting home and my mom handed me the mail, and what happened was the school had a overbalance from a tuition they received from a grant that I received a while back. It gave it a balance, so the school refunded me the check, a big check that helped me cover the rest of my bills, helped me get back on track as far as my payments and my car and everything. And it was just, I mean, just from 1 hour of putting my faith into God, and then he just blessed me with the money. It was just amazing. And it was just, I was at that point where I just had given up and wanted to quit.
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0: Christian FM. My name's Brandy, and we're focusing on the good stuff that's been going on in our lives, because when we do that, it makes the rest of the stuff seem a little less stressful. Dana, tell us something good.
1: Okay, so February 2013, I was diagnosed with breast cancer, and basically told to put my life on hold for a year through chemo and radiation, and really with God's strength and a good attitude, I went to work every day through chemo. I went to work every day through radiation, just decided I wasn't gonna put my life on hold. I came home as a single mom, took care of my kids, and just pushed through it, and it was a blessing, and, you know, I don't take credit for it, because I think that strength definitely comes from God, but definitely choosing, you know, making the choice to stay positive and push through it the whole time, and it was

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1: So what is it? What's got to go? 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Thanks so much for letting me keep you company. 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
6: Christian FM, hey, I'm Bruce Douglas. You know, getting off to a great start is so important for kids in our community. And one organization that's all about that is the Indian River County Healthy Start. And the CEO of the organization, Andrea Berry, is joining us today. And Andrea, it's the truth, right? We get kids off on the right foot and their future is a lot brighter.
7: That's right, Bruce. Healthy Start works with mothers and families and fathers to ensure that every baby sets that healthy start them out right.
6: And how do you connect with babies in our community? What's your source of contact with families?
7: Well, I'm proud to say Healthy Start sees about 95% of the mothers and babies in this county face-to-face interaction. We do that through so many methods. The first being that since we're empowered by the Department of Health, there's a screen that comes with every newly pregnant mother gets a prenatal risk screening tool. And so if there's something going on with mommy, she needs help, she's looking for something, we immediately sit with her and help her get whatever she needs. And then on top of that, bedside at the hospital, we are partners with the hospital. And so we sit with every single mom and we talk about important issues like breastfeeding, safe sleep, postpartum depression, and just those general changes to your life that are going to happen when you have your first child, and then every other child that you bring into the house really does change a lot of dynamics. So we find out what's going on with the family and we help them to provide anything that they need to have that successful relationship.
6: So oftentimes when someone gives birth, they've got the support of a family or close friends that rally around them. But for many folks, you're probably their only contact in the community, aren't you?
7: That's really true. Yeah, it's amazing that in a community that has such affluence that we do see so many moms that are alone, that don't have anyone. About 50% of the moms that give birth at Indian River Medical Center or in this county are enrolled in Medicaid services. About 50% are unmarried. And so that leaves them oftentimes alone. And so actually we do have a program called our doula program, our community doula program, where we train members from the community to be with moms during birth. Because we were seeing a lot of moms coming to the hospital with no one to support them during that very, you know, scary, transformative time. It can be an empowering experience of bringing a baby into the world, or it can be, you know, something that feels very lonely. So we have people that are able to be with mommy and support her, not medically, but emotionally and physically. And that program has shown amazing outcomes already, decreased cesarean rates and increased breastfeeding rates and empowered happier mothers.
6: Wow, such great work. And as children develop in our community, I know there's various contact points that you make with families, right?
7: We do. We do from, like I mentioned, the prenatal part, afterwards in the hospital. And then we continue. We have what's called the coordinated intake and referral process. That it's a one-stop shop, basically. We have Stacy, who is our coordinated intake and referral person, and she literally meets every mother. Almost every single mom talks to Stacy, and she links them with whatever they need. So if they go to church and someone at church says, you know what, I really want to refer you to get some help, we'll have them reach out to Healthy Start, and then we will get her connected to whatever she needs.
6: What a fantastic organization. And you're not-for-profit, so obviously funding is important. One of the ways you do some fundraising is through activities in the community. You've got a big event coming up in January, January the 6th. I don't know if I have enough time to train for half marathon at this point, but you do have a beachside, what, half marathon and 5K?
7: That's right.
6: You're expecting a lot of runners?
7: Oh, gosh, I hope so. Yeah, it's a great run, a beautiful run. So if you are a runner and you want to support babies, families in this community, that's a great way to do it. It's real fun, gets you really going in the morning in that cool January weather, hopefully.
6: Yes.
7: And, so it's 6:45, 5K, and half marathon, and we would love to have you there. So please call Healthy Start to get any more information or visit our website, and you can find out all about the Beachside Half Marathon.
6: All about supporting you, whether it's through the race or through giving or through volunteer time. They can all come to your website. What's that website?
7: www.irchealthystart.org.
6: irchealthystart.org, and that's going to have all the information for
7: that's
6: you.
7: Right.
6: Andrea Berry, the CEO of Healthy Start in Indian River County, thank you so much.
7: Oh, gosh, it was a pleasure, Bruce. Thank you so much.

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1: We've been through it before and we'll survive, but man, the gas prices are putting a pinch in everything we do just about, because you've got to find ways and places to cut so that your budget isn't just completely blown with the gas prices. I'm Brandy. I'm so glad you're here. I'm curious, Lori, are you able to cut back anywhere and save?
2: Yeah, the gas prices are definitely putting a pinch on the budget. Unfortunately, I really can't change how much I drive. I live 35 miles from everything and everywhere I need to go, including my job. So I have to drive about 70 miles round trip per day. And that doesn't count the days I go back in to go to the gym or to do shopping. So unfortunately, I just have to suck it up and pull the belt a little tighter. So yeah. Yeah, the gas prices are definitely a budget buster right now, but unfortunately, I got to drive my car. It's that simple. There, I hope it works. Bye.

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1: We're all going through it together, and so we're sharing some ideas to help each other save money with gas prices going through the roof. My name is Brandy Lene. I'm so glad we get to celebrate the day together. And Celeste, what are you doing about these gas prices? How are you saving money in other areas to help ease the pain at the pump?
2: We stopped taking our kids out to restaurants.
1: That definitely helps. Staying home, you know, together, making what's in the pantry and the fridge, making sure none of the groceries go to waste. 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
1: I'm Brandy, and we are celebrating the day together. Hi, who's this?
2: Hi, I'm Nick.
0: Hi, Nick. How's it going?
2: Slowly but surely, right?
0: Are you on your way to work? Are you at work? What's going on?
2: I just got off of work. I'm headed home.
0: Awesome. Who's waiting for you on the other side of the door?
2: Oh, the wife and the kid.
0: What did you want to share?
2: We recently lost somebody that's very influential in the community. Every year, in the last pretty much 6-7 years, we'd volunteer at his restaurants. He would give out food on Thanksgiving, and like people look forward to it every year. Like first year's like maybe 30 people, 40 people, whatever, and then it was like 250 people, and then it was like, you know, 1,000 people. Even during COVID, we did it, and we had lined up over 5,000 meals. It's a huge loss in the area. And I wanted to bring the attention not only to the fact of what he's done, it's the awesomeness that he showed in the area and to the people that really will just never forget. So I just want to let people know, you know, it's the small things, not, hey, I have to break my back for somebody or I have to go do this. No, it's just literally being there.
0: Yes.
2: And you being there opens up the opportunity for other options and other things. And it's just kind of cool.
3: 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Grace.edu if you want to check them out. I think you're going to like it.

Christian FM. I'm Brandy. Really glad you're here. I saw this today. I'm waking up with a heart full of gratitude, not because everything is perfect, but because God is still good through it all. For the breath in my lungs, the roof over my head, the people I love, and even the lessons that shaped me. I'm thankful. Life isn't always easy, but it's always worth it. And today is another chance to grow, to heal, and to keep moving forward. So whatever you're facing this morning, choose gratitude anyway. It changes everything.

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1: I'm Brandy. Thanks so much for letting me keep you company. And I don't know, just woke up feeling so much gratitude, thankful for friends and family, and just looking around and appreciating all of God's blessings. Life is by no means perfect, but when you can take a minute and spot all the good stuff, all the goodness that God is up to, just makes the tough times that much easier, that much better, I should say. And so got this call from Kayla, who I guess heard what we were talking about and she wanted to share.
2: Hey, Brandy, this is Kayla, and I'm thankful for my friends and family like you. I hope you have a blessed day, and I love you.
1: Oh, that's very sweet. I love you too, Kayla. Thanks for listening.
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1: Usually when you spend some time with your kids, there's a good story to share after. I'm Brandy Lanaig. Amy, what's yours?
2: It was after church. I was with my brother and my niece and nephew. And my niece tells my dad, "Dad, see, I was starving." And my nephew got mad at her. And he looks at her and he goes, "Pauline, don't think you're starving. Other kids in the world are starving. That's why they have the Starvation Army."

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1: My name's Brandy. Love means something different to all of us. It looks like something different to all of us. And I saw this story today. It was actually a video online of a woman. She's in a school gymnasium. She's at a basketball game. There's a crowd around. And all of a sudden, all of the players from one of the team, they came up and they hugged her. And the story is that her son was a part of that high school basketball team at one point. He lost his life in a car accident. She still attends every single game. And before the start of each game, the players all come up and give her a hug before each and every game. That, to me, is love.

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0: Christian FM. We're putting the kids in the spotlight, sharing those favorite, cute, funny, and heartwarming stories. My name's Brandy Lene. Laura, what's your favorite kid's story?
1: My daughter's now 17, but when she was about 18 months old and she told us she was working on her independence, and we said, well, you don't even know what that means. And she said, I'm going to be my own person.
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1: I'm Brandy. Glad you're here. I saw this online and I wanted to share it because, well, maybe it might encourage you. Apparently, Gen Z thinks they have discovered something new. They call it silent walking. And really all it is, going for a walk.
2: So this all started when my nutritionist recommended that I start walking 30 minutes a day instead of doing like insane cardio like I used to. Those workouts were making my body inflamed. That's a story for another time. And as I was about to go out on my first 30 minute walk, my sweet boyfriend challenged me to walk without distractions. No AirPods, no podcast, no music, just me, myself, and I. And at first I was like, my anxiety could never, which is probably what you're thinking. But something within me was like, let me just try it. And look, the first 2 minutes are mayhem. Your mind is racing, you're gonna have anxiety. Something happens after 2 minutes where your brain just gets into this flow state and everything is quiet. And suddenly, you can hear yourself. So if you're never alone with your thoughts and you never get quiet, you're gonna miss the whispers. And those whispers are the most important to be paying attention to. After 30 minutes of silent walking, I suddenly had the clarity that I had been always looking for. The brain fog lifted. Suddenly, all these ideas are flowing into me because I'm giving them space to enter. When you're listening to a podcast or music, you're distracting yourself. You're not letting the signs and the ideas have space to come to you. Every time I finish a silent walk, I have a new idea for my business. I've untangled a weird situation in my head that I've been ruminating over, and I feel like a lot of my current question marks get answered. Look, if I can do it, you can do it, I promise. Just try it out, trust me. If you can only do 5 minutes to start, that's fine. Build up to the 30, but give yourself the gift of getting quiet and listening to those whispers.

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1: I'm Brandy. Thanks so much for letting me keep you company. If you have been feeling anxious, stressed out, 6-year-old Jackson has a reminder to share with you.
2: Psalm 91. Those who live in the shelter of the Most High find rest in the shadow of the Almighty. This I declare about the Lord. He alone is my refuge, my place of safety. He's my God, and I trust him. For he will rescue from every trap and protect you from deadly disease. He will cover you with his feathers. He will shelter you with his wings. His faithful promises are your armor and protection. Do not be afraid of the terrors of the night, nor the arrow that flies in the day. Do not dread the disease that stalks at darkness, nor the disaster that strikes at midday. Though thousands shall fall at your side, or 10,000 are dying around you, these evils will not touch you. Just open your eyes and see how wicked are punished. If you make the Lord God your refuge, and make the Most High your shelter, no evil will conquer you. No plague will come near your home. Lord said, I will rescue those who love me, and I'll protect those who trust in my name. When they call me, I'll answer. I'll be with them in trouble. I'll rescue and help them. I will reward them with a long life and give them my salvation.
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1: There's a lot on our hearts today that we're praying for, seeking God for. It's the 75th annual National Day of Prayer. I'm Brandy. Mariah, what or who are you praying for today?
2: My mother-in-law fighting for her life right now, and I just want to encourage her to keep fighting and encourage the family to hold on to their faith. And God performs miracles every day, and we just want to encourage her to keep fighting. We love her so much.
1: Is she having surgery right now?
2: She can't have surgery. She had a major heart attack, and they're doing the thermal cooling and warming, and she's having seizures, and it's a wait-and-see game, but we just want to encourage her to just keep fighting, and she just is loved by so many. She needs to be around for her grandbabies and her kids and her whole family.
1: Well, we are definitely praying for her. We will continue to pray for her, and now you've got countless other people who are praying for her as well. So thank you so much for sharing that, and keep us posted. We'd love to know how she's doing.
2: Thank you so much.
3: May

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1: 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Here's Carly Ann Taylor.
2: I wrote this in a season where anxiety felt super loud and my future felt even more unclear. The world constantly tells us to worry about everything, but when we call on the name of the Lord, He brings peace, direction, and security. Hey, my friend, He knows you and He sees you. He has good plans for you, because that's just who He is. So why should we worry? Let this be our anthem today. Why?

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Glad we get to celebrate the day together. My name is Brandy Lene, and with 2026 marking 250 years of freedom, the White House has launched America Prays, urging us to come together in prayer, just like our founders did, to seek God's blessing on our land and rededicate as one nation under Him. 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
1: I'm Brandy Lene. I just wanted to say a quick prayer. 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We hand it over. 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We're just going to rest knowing that you are in control. 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

Christian FM. My name's Brandy Lene. Even in the trials, there's reason to thank God. I was just reading this devotional today and it just encouraged me. I don't know if you're going through one of those trials, but this was just a reminder of how important it is to continue praising God, even when we're going through pain and the rough stuff in life. The Bible says that we should rejoice in the Lord always, no matter what. And having a praise-filled attitude doesn't mean that we don't cry out to God in our suffering, or that we stifle our worries, our weeping, our doubts, but it just means that we pray honestly to God and we praise Him in the midst of it. And in that prayer, in that praise, He will put new joy in our hearts and a new song in our minds.

0: 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My name is Brandy Lene. I don't know how I got sucked into this conversation, but I feel called out. It was on social media. You know how it is when you're scrolling, just trying to mind your own business, and then someone posts something and you're like, okay, I can't even bite my tongue, or in this case, bite my fingers. I have to weigh in on this. The conversation was all about those emergency sauces in the car. Of which I have plenty. And so this woman was saying she didn't even know it was a thing that people keep emergency sauces in their car. Yeah, because the drive-thru is not reliable. Sometimes you get home and you're like wanting to dip your fries in the sauce and they forget to put it in there, or they give you the wrong flavor or something. So you got to dig into the emergency sauces. But I will say, I've started to get rid of the emergency sauces in the car. They've survived way too many summers, and I don't know what I'm going to squeeze out of that packet. So I did dump those because my daughter is of this generation. They are checking the expiration dates faithfully. So she's like, Mom, you got to throw these away. So I've been getting rid of the emergency sauces in the car. Now, the big bucket of emergency sauces I have in my pantry, that's another story. Don't you even keep your hands off of it. Some of them are starting to get a little sticky, so I might have to sort through them, but lay off of my emergency sauces.
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1: My name's Brandy Lene. I saw this. 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It says, tell someone you love them today because tomorrow is not promised.

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1: My name is Brandy Lene. So glad we get to celebrate the day together. And one of the most popular Christian artists in the world right now is Brandon Lake. He's got a new song out called That's Who I Praise. And here he is sharing a little bit of the story behind that song.
2: Hey, y'all, it's Brandon Lake, and I have a new song out called That's Who I Praise. And I've been loving singing this song and seeing videos of you singing this song. It's got so many Bible characters throughout the lyrics. And what encourages me about it is while the lyrics are kind of positioned to say, you know, I want to dance like David. I want to have a faith like Paul. I want a gift like Mary brought to the Lord. What, you know, is encouraging to me is that while they demonstrated amazing postures of faith, they weren't perfect. And so it encourages me today to know that, like, you know what, even in my insecurity and my weakness, and I might not have much I feel like I could offer God, no, like, he's still worthy of my praise. He's still worthy of my surrender. And today's another great day to give him a sacrifice of praise.
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4: 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Is the ARC of Indian River County, and joining us is the CEO of the ARC, Heather Dales. And what is it about working with those with special needs in the community that makes you want to get up and go to work every day?
5: The individuals that we serve, they're so honest, and it doesn't matter if they're having a great day, not great day, they love you for who you are.
4: Do you have a big emphasis on integrating those with special needs into the flow of the community?
5: Well, that's a essential function for everything that we do. We are part of the community. We are part of Indian River County, and so we access and try to have everybody who's in our program and services take part in the community, whether it's bowling, whether it's going to Leisure Square, whether it's going to Sebastian Pool, going to the movie theater, going to the theater. We're want to be out there and be part of the community just like everybody else.
4: Is there an age range that you work with?
5: Predominantly, we work with adults, 18 to the oldest lady we're working with is 82.
4: You have some in-county residential facilities, too. Tell me about that.
5: We provide two different components for residential services. The first is people who live out in the community on their own. Think of it as an a la carte. We're there to support them as much or as little as they need, maybe 8 hours a day or 20 hours a week, and with grocery shopping, medical appointments. Then the secondary component is a residential group home, which we have five group homes where we provide services to 26 residents, and it's 24/7. They're out in the community, but there's somebody there to support at all times.
4: If someone wants to come alongside the ARC of Indian River County and say, I've got some time during the week where I want to, you know, bless a family or bless one of your clients, how can they do that?
5: We have a lot of volunteer opportunities, not only at our day program where we're working on training vocational skills. We have opportunities, of course, at events and some of the things we're out in the community doing, but also in our group homes, working alongside our staff, taking people out in the community.
4: How can folks get in touch with the ARC of Indian River County?
5: Call, email. Our phone number is 772-562-6854. 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
4: Heather Dales, the CEO of the ARC of Indian River County, thank you so much for joining us.
5: Thank you so much for having us.
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2: My name is Brandy Lene. Glad you're here.
1: Whatever it is you're praying, trusting, believing God for, never stop trusting and believing. Anthony, you said you were facing some financial issues and feeling really frustrated. You had one of those days where you just spent some time in prayer. What happened after that?
3: Well, that day I ended up getting home and my mom handed me the mail, and what happened was the school had a overbalance from a tuition they received from a grant that I received a while back. It gave it a balance, so the school refunded me the check, a big check that helped me cover the rest of my bills, helped me get back on track as far as my payments of my car and everything. And it was just, I mean, just from 1 hour of putting my faith into God, and then he just blessed me with the money. It was just amazing. And it was just, I was at that point where I just had given up and wanted to quit.
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1: When odd friends call or text, most people ignore it. 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
3: When I was walking through one of the hardest seasons of my life, I found myself stuck in survival mode. In the middle of all of that, I started declaring these words over myself. And they were, I'm safe, I'm loved, I'm more than enough, I'm worthy because I'm His. 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And it's more than just lyrics. A reminder that no matter what you're walking through, you are loved, you're chosen, you're enough because you're His.

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1: Good morning. Checking the forecast. A few stray showers today with highs in the upper 80s. A better chance for rain tomorrow afternoon with highs around 90. 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
1: Taking a look at the forecast, upper 80s today with a few showers around. More showers developing tomorrow afternoon. Highs around 90. 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
1: Checking the forecast, upper 80s with a few scattered showers today. A better chance for rain tomorrow afternoon with highs around 90. 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
1: 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To find more details and events, search for your city at macaronikid.com.

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1: Good morning. Checking the forecast. A few stray showers today with highs in the upper 80s. A better chance for rain tomorrow afternoon with highs around 90. 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
1: Taking a look at the forecast, upper 80s today with a few showers around. More showers developing tomorrow afternoon. Highs around 90. 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
1: Checking the forecast, upper 80s with a few scattered showers today. A better chance for rain tomorrow afternoon with highs around 90. 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
1: 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To find more details and events, search for your city at macaronikid.com.

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1: Good morning. Checking the forecast. A few stray showers today with highs in the upper 80s. A better chance for rain tomorrow afternoon with highs around 90. 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
0: 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The story behind the song, Father, Let It Be. Here's Dave from Sidewalk Prophets.
2: See, I want so badly to do everything myself, to fix it all. The more I live, the more I realize that asking for help, relying on loved ones, surrendering my will to the God that made the stars and yet somehow knows my name, see, that's true strength. When we can't understand the path that we're walking, in those moments we can declare, not my will, but yours be done. Trusting God with everything is a place of surrender and sacrifice, but it's the place I long to be. I am

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1: Taking a look at the forecast, upper 80s today with a few showers around. More showers developing tomorrow afternoon. Highs around 90. 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

speak with human eloquence and angelic ecstasy, but don't love, I'm nothing but the creaking of a rusty gate. 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
1: Checking the forecast, upper 80s with a few scattered showers today. A better chance for rain tomorrow afternoon with highs around 90. 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
1: Good morning. Checking the forecast. A few stray showers.

0: today with highs in the upper 80s. A better chance for rain tomorrow afternoon with highs around 90. 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
1: Taking a look at the forecast, upper 80s today with a few showers around. More showers developing tomorrow afternoon. Highs around 90. This is the Brandt Hansen Show.
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1: Checking the forecast, upper 80s with a few scattered showers today. A better chance for rain tomorrow afternoon with highs around 90. 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
5: 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I'm Bruce Douglas. 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

0: 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It's Brant and Sherry.
1: I appreciate information. I really do. Like, I ordered a rug. I don't need to know every step of the way.
2: What do you mean? 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
1: Where it is.
2: Oh.
1: When it's coming. Nope, nope.
2: You don't want to know that?
1: Not every 5 minutes. I'm getting a text and it's a rug. If that was the Ark of the Covenant, I understand. Honestly.
0: Refreshingly odd. Oddly refreshing.
1: I'd be like, where is it now? I need to know.
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I get it, but the resurrection of Christ means despair is never going to have the final word

0: The story behind the song, Perfectly. 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
1: I would be perfect if it wasn't for the million things that I never can seem to get right.
2: I want to be perfect. 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I look on social media and over again, I see this perfect picture of someone's life. And I think to myself, God, when other people are brave, all I see is fear in my life. And then I remember that it's God's perfect love that casts out that fear. I feel like every time that I make a turn, it is heading down another broken road when I remember that God has a perfect plan for my life. When we throw up our hands and we confess the places that we fall short, that's when God's perfect love shows up and loves us perfectly.

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0: 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Hey, this is Doug, and I kind of wish we would stop misunderstanding this point, but we keep on misunderstanding this point, so we have to say it again. God's patient with us, yes, but God's patience is meant to lead us sinners back to Christ. His mercy should never be confused with approval of things that are wrong or indifference toward it.
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0: 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I have for sure noticed this among us, and maybe you've noticed this too. The people that we tend to admire the most, the ones that we, I would say maybe we wish we were like them more, are the ones who seem to be the most self-reliant. They don't seem to need a whole lot of help. Self-reliance will disguise itself as growth, like as spiritual maturity. But what else happens when you're self-reliant? Well, you don't need stuff, so you stop confessing, and you don't depend as much on Jesus. And you start to trust, well, yourself, more than God's mercy. And that's not what the growth curve is like. So if you've been a Christian for a while and you're kind of upset that you're still as weak as you were when you started, maybe weaker, I'd say that's maybe not a bad thing, because you're not relying on yourself. It's not about you getting better. It's about your constant need for God's mercy.
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5: 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It's 91.
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Christian FM. I don't know about you. 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Jesus always moves towards suffering people instead of avoiding them. And so if you're somebody who's suffering, you can be sure of this. God is close by for you.

0: 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Hey, this is Doug, and can I hope offer you some comfort here? I hope so, in just a few seconds. There's going to be seasons in your life. Maybe you're in one right now where you're praying for something over and over again. It's repetitive. It's not changing. Is it making any difference? And sometimes the same fears you have had return and the same burdens don't go anywhere and the same requests just keep over and over again. You keep praying them and nothing much changes. God is still there listening. I don't know when the answer or if the answer will come, but I do know he's very much working through the process of you talking to him and you hearing his word, and that makes a difference.
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Hey, this is Doug Hanna. 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And we love hearing from you. And if you can give a gift financially, that also makes a huge difference. 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

0: 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I'm Doug, and we don't talk too much today about idols because I don't see too many people worshiping statues or whatever, at least not that I'm aware of around here. But it doesn't mean there's no idols. They're all over the place. And the biggest thing that we forget about them is that they often start as good things, but they become the ultimate things. I can't be happy without that. That's an idol. This is why they have a way of shaping us before we even know what's happening. And it starts with recognizing that. The only one who belongs in that place, at the center, sitting on the throne, is Christ himself.
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0: Well, Jeff and Danielle, I have one of those trash bins at home that you wave your hand over the top and it opens up, you know,
1: oh, fancy. Automatic. Very bougie.
0: Yeah, very much when it works. So then you, when it doesn't work, you got to get your fingernail under the edge of the thing so you could just flip the top up. And I'm like,
1: there's no pedal at all?
0: There's, well, no, you just wave your hands and it detects that your hands are up there, but that's when it works and it's now not working.
1: Oh.
0: And so now I thought, why don't I rig like some type of string taped, duct taped to the bottom inside of the lid and the string's over the side. You just grab the string and fling it up. Boom, fixed. In fact, why can't all trash cans have a string with some duct tape? That's what I say.

0: 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Thanks for listening. We're Jeff and Danielle.
1: What's something for you that takes longer than you expect? Like on an almost daily basis?
0: Oh, waking up in the morning.
1: Yeah?
0: This should be awake. Boom, I'm awake.
1: How long does it take you from the alarm going off to you going out the door average?
0: Oh, man. If you factor in the crying bouts, I would say, I don't know, 45 minutes.
1: The crying bouts? Oh, man, come on.
0: You don't cry in the morning?
1: No.
0: Am I alone here? I'm the only one who cries in the morning?
1: No, nobody cries in the morning.
0: And then I have to go to work.
1: Oh, my gosh. I feel so bad for you. No.
0: Oh.
1: I do it at night in the closet.
0: That's fair. Yeah.
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1: I'm Jeff. That right there is Danielle. My grandfather always used to tell me, especially when I would complain about something, he's like, you hear yourself. He goes, just remember, there's always somebody else that has it way worse than you. And you know what? I need to be thankful to Jesus for the problems that I have in my life right now, because there really are about a bazillion people that have it worse than me. You know, we always think our own problems are like, oh, this is horrible. I mean, no matter how bad it is, truly, there's always somebody that has it worse than you.
0: Or you could just be double sad then. You're sad about your own stuff and now you're sad about somebody else has it worse.
1: Well, no, and you know what? I have to pray for all those people.
0: That's the answer, right?
1: Immediately yeah. When I think of them, and there are people that come to mind, whenever I start to like whine and complain, I'm like, yeah, but so-and-so, look at that.
0: It's also a good distraction from your own. The best way to distract yourself from your own problems is to pray. Mm. Also then pray for somebody else.
1: Yeah. Because I figure somebody's praying for me anyway, you know, at some point. So pray for them, take your mind off of it, and remember, there's always somebody that has it worse.

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1: We're Jeff and Danielle. All right, this is time for headline, an actual headline, or children's book. Are you ready?
2: Nice. This is going to be great.
1: The Mayor's Escaped Peacock.
0: That's a children's book.
1: That actually is a real headline. I'm sorry.
0: No way.
1: I'm sorry. All right.
0: This is incredible.
1: The Suspicious Pancake. Be careful now.
0: This could go either way. Now I'm all confused. I thought for sure I had the peacock one.
1: I think I threw you off with that.
0: Yeah, that was crazy. Okay, I'm going to go with children's books.
1: Yes, okay. Very good. All right.
0: Back on track.
1: The Duck That Rode a School Bus.
0: That's going to be a headline.
1: That is a real headline.
0: Nice.
1: You're doing really good at this.
0: I'm on a roll.
1: Grandpa and the Flying Meatball.
0: Please be a book.
1: It is a good book. And for some reason, I want to buy it and read it and then say yum the whole time.
3: 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You're not alone, and your pain matters. 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
1: She's Danielle. I'm Jeff. It's kind of funny that you guys have the apostles. They're with Jesus. They're in his presence. They're following. They're trying to learn as much as they can. And then at the same time, they're jabbing each other going, hey, he likes me better than you. I'm the greatest. I'm the greatest apostle. It's like,
0: people. Do
1: you're going to be people. The GOAT, greatest of all time. You're going to be the GOAT here, really?
0: Yeah,
1: come on, people.
0: I feel like people, human nature has not changed at all.
1: That's true, right?
0: Right. So even though, could you imagine being that close to Jesus and that's what you're worried about?
1: Mm-hmm, mm-hmm. I mean, think about it. Like Mark 9:33, they're on the road to Damascus and the disciples are sitting there arguing about who's greater than the other. And Jesus is like, what are you guys doing? They're like, nothing. Nothing. It's like, do you think he doesn't know?
0: I love that he asked, though. Oh, yeah. He already knows what's going on, but he's like, what you doing? Yeah. You know, like giving you an opportunity to be like, my bad, you know?
1: Yeah, exactly.
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0: We're Jeff and Danielle. How many phone chargers do you have at your home?
1: Oh, too many.
0: Too many?
1: Well, you end up like collecting them and then you're afraid to throw any away.
0: Right.
1: Because what if I find the device somewhere on the planet that this cord belongs to? You know,
0: take one of those or one of two of those ones that you're afraid to throw away and bring them here to work. You would think work is going to have phone chargers. I don't know. Maybe I'm thinking we should be more bougie than we are, but
1: they don't just provide those.
0: They don't just provide them. And I almost never have my phone going dead at work, but yesterday I did. I have no idea why, but anyway, almost going dead. And I'm like looking everywhere for a phone charger and there's no phone chargers.
1: You got to have one on your desk.
0: I felt like
1: going. A backup.
0: Well, now I know that.
1: But you got to put like the third drawer down all the way in the back so other people can't snoop around and find your charger because then you'll never get it back. It's like pens, but worse.

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0: 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We're Jeff and Danielle, and straight out of the Moore's kitchen, my wife in her fear of popping croissant rolls. You know, the rolls that your croissants come in a roll, and then you have to peel the paper and it goes pop.
1: It's literally like Jack in the Box for adults.
0: Shit, that's what it's
1: croissant
0: for.
1: Croissant rolls,
0: She's doing it. She's like, you can see her face. She's like, oh. And then when it finally pops, she literally jumps every single time. And I'm like, it's the same all the time, honey. She's like, yeah, rolls? But you just don't know.
1: The crescent rolls.
0: Okay, whatever. They're bakery
1: scary
0: products.
1: Either way.
0: Yeah, thank you. 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
1: Thanks for listening. We're Jeff and Danielle.
0: Woo! The algorithms are really working overtime right now. I don't know if this is just me or you and Danielle, but I was talking to my wife about our pots and pans. Like, they're old. We need to upgrade.
1: Mm-hmm.
0: All I was talking about is like, hey, I think I might want hex clad. Yeah.
1: Yeah.
0: They're every platform I go to. I've got pots and pans coming at me left and right. I have to dodge. There's so many pots and pans coming at me. It's crazy.
1: There are people like, Facebook is free. And I'm like, no, it's not.
0: Just when you think it's free.

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1: Thanks for listening. We're Jeff and Danielle.
0: I'm very proud of my son. He's a volunteer at church, and not in just one thing. I think he tries to look for everything he could possibly do.
1: Huh.
0: He's on the photography team. He's on the greet team. He's on the load-unload team if they need somebody for that. But he volunteers for everything, and I think, not 100% going to say this is true, but I think he's doing it for two reasons. One, to definitely serve.
1: Sure.
0: I know that for a fact that's first on his heart.
1: Is there a lady? Oh, see, there's a lady.
0: There are a couple of them.
1: Nice.
0: And the funny thing is I think what happens is every time he's signed up, because there's a sign-up sheet, right? And if they got enough people, they're like, okay, no need.
1: Sure.
0: But every time he's... he signs up, it seems to not coincide when the other ladies are there. Because I've seen these ladies. I'm like, I said to my wife, I'm like, hey, look, that would be a good pairing right there. But it's funny because it seems like he's not volunteering on those days. So it's like, I think he's like, okay, what else can I volunteer for? Just so that I've got every single day, every hour covered, you know, type of thing. And it's just kind of funny.
1: He could just ask them out.
0: You know what? Like most guys, we are intimidated by you ladies.
1: Oh, I don't believe that.
0: So we do not just go up.
1: Just go and be like, hey, want to grab coffee or?
0: Well, there needs to be I think in churches between 20, 21 and 28 years old, there's never a group for that age range. And there needs to not only be a group, but it'd be nice if they had one of those speed dating things, you know?
1: Oh.
0: Like invite several other churches and do a speed dating thing for ages that are like that. It'd be kind of a good thing.
1: Like a like-minded individual.
0: Yes.
1: Right?
0: Yes.
1: At least you have a head start on that.
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0: I'm Jeff. That right there. Oh. That's Danielle.
1: You touched it.
0: My mouth just touched
1: the microphone. That's gross.
0: I turned side. Oh.
1: Don't do it.
0: I'm going to go spray my mouth with
1: everything.
0: Oh.

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0: 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We're Jeff and Danielle.
1: Was eating a spring roll.
0: Nice.
1: Yep.
0: And, excellent choice.
1: I was able to pick it up by the hair and then put it in my mouth.
0: Stop it. Stop that.
1: I'm not kidding.
0: Why did these hairs just like pop up on all foods? Like, I don't understand.
1: It was in the spring roll, like in the egg roll wrap part of it.
0: Oh. Can we talk about this on the radio?
1: Sure we can. Hey, this happens. Everybody's had it happen where there's a hair. But my wife was not happy with me because...
0: Zero happy.
1: When I found...
0: Now no one's happy.
1: ...it in there, I literally picked it up by the hair, and I gave it a good yank. I pulled that out, and I finished that spring roll.
0: No!
1: Because why? Why not?
0: No!
1: It's a good spring roll.
0: I almost passed out.
1: It was delicious.
0: No, man, was it your hair?
1: No.
0: Then you have to stop eating it. Stop it.
1: That's what she
0: said. Put that down. Put it down.
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1: We're Jeff and Danielle. So The Chosen, a buddy of mine has never seen The Chosen yet. He says he wants to. I said, so what's the holdup? And he goes, my wife doesn't want to watch it. I was like, what?
0: They only have one TV.
1: No, they have more than one TV, but...
0: Problem solved.
1: Yeah, that's what I said. I'm like, can't you watch... He goes, yeah, but I want to watch it with her. I think she'd really like it.
0: And that's
1: I'm like,
0: overrated.
1: So what's the holdup, dude? I'm like, just sit down and watch one episode together. Just the two of you. Just try it out. He's like, yeah, I'm going to try that. And I said, first of all, I think personally, especially for people that are newbies to the Bible and to Christ... I think The Chosen kind of makes you feel more in touch with Christ and the apostles because it gives personality. Like, you're not just reading the word, you're seeing it happen. And it kind of, I don't know, it just feels like it would connect you better. Now, maybe I'm wrong. Maybe some people are like, no, I get more connected by reading the words on the page, which is great. But I think The Chosen is a whole new way for people to actually make that connection.
0: Nothing wrong with that. I mean, you shouldn't substitute one for the other.
1: No, you shouldn't.
0: But I think as an addition, it's probably not a bad thing to watch.
1: Yeah, and I think there's some little spaces in between things that help you understand what's being said
0: a
1: little
0: better. You know who needs space? Your friend and his wife, so he can watch the show.
1: True that.

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2: Thanks for listening. We're Jeff and Danielle.
3: So there's a false rumor going around about wireless headphones, Bluetooth headphones, basically. The little ones that you put in your ears. And this is on several different platforms of social media, that the radio frequencies that are coming out of it could give you brain tumors or could damage your body in general. And this is totally not true.
2: Maybe it is true.
3: No, they did.
2: Well, you said false rumor. Isn't that like a double negative? Well,
3: okay, yeah, you're right. So it's a rumor. It's a rumor and it's not true. And they've tested it. I watched this one guy that's like a scientist and he came on and he goes, a lot of people are saying this. He goes, let's test him. So he had all these different measuring devices and he ended up testing several different pairs of Bluetooth headsets. Mm. He's like, you know, they are obviously higher than your corded headphones that you would put in your ears, the radiation that they give off, but none of that radiation is even slightly high enough to damage you or cause any extra issues whatsoever.
2: I'm still going to be careful.
3: Yeah.
2: I mean, I have a pair, but I also limit the amount of time I use them.
3: Do you?
2: Yeah. I feel like if I'm going to spend a lot of time with them on, I usually have like the big headphones or the corded ones as opposed to a wireless.
3: Okay.
2: Just in case, you know.
3: Yeah. I usually take my wireless headphones out when I start hearing extra voices. That's the point where I'm like, yeah, this might be dangerous.
2: Also good advice.
3: Yeah, thanks. Yeah.
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1: We are Jeff and Danielle. I found yet another excellent nugget of information on the internet.
0: Okay, for what?
1: For obviously Jesus. I mean,
0: okay, yeah.
1: This guy says, I asked God why he let me be like go through all the pain and suffering and all that kind of stuff.
0: Right.
1: He says, God responded and said, so you know the way out when I send you back in for someone else.
0: Ooh. Like going into a burning building almost, right?
1: Yeah, but like emotionally, socially, whatever it looks like. And I always love these one-liners because it really makes you start to think about different ways you can look at tragedy in your life, pain in your life, the pressure, the crush of it all, kind of. Mm-hmm. That maybe taking out the selfish, quote-unquote, vantage point. It's very easy to get lost in what's happening.
0: Of course.
1: That you pivot to something different. You pivot to prayer. You pivot to, like, what are the lessons I can learn in this? Mm-hmm. And then once I'm through it, how can I kind of pay it forward or help someone out? Which is essentially what they're saying, right?
0: It is amazing that you gave that example, because I think it's examples like that that literally are set up to be delivered by others for somebody that needs it. So somebody right now that needs that heard that. And I think God designs things that way too, so that they'll be talked about and they'll be given, hopefully, to somebody that can use it.
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0: The story behind the song, Ain't No Way. Here's Jamie McDonald.
1: There's so many instances in my life where I can look back and say, he really has never, ever failed me. Because when you get in a situation and it's not looking so good, it's so easy for us to freak out and just say, God, where are you? Have you forgotten about me?
2: Ain't no way that he's gonna let me down.
1: And this song, Ain't No Way, is just all about that declaration. As I look back over my life, there's not one time that you failed me, and you're gonna show up for me now.

0: 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Starting tomorrow and for about the next 10 days, we're going to have rainy season type weather patterns where it starts out nice in the morning and then we've got that predictable bit of rain that shows up around lunchtime. And then you end up with a pretty decent sunset to watch. Friday's high 89, probably 90 for Saturday. 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
1: Hey, I just realized tomorrow's Friday. Friday is just such a happy word as opposed to Monday. So we're almost there. We're going to have a great day tomorrow. I hope you tune in.

0: Thanks for listening. This is Christian FM. There are times when things happen to you and you wonder, am I the only one? Let me just say to you unequivocally, no, you are not. So yesterday I go out and run a bunch of errands, come back home. My husband says, you know, you have a big long sticker stuck to the back of your skirt. I'm like, what? Sure enough, you know how at Costco they have those size stickers that are about as long as a ruler, and they have the size letter up and down the thing like 12 times. Yep, that's what I wore on the back of my skirt all the way through town on my errands. Now see, if you would have seen me out in public, you would have told me about that. But unfortunately, not everyone is like you. And I so wish they were.
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1: 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It said, "Do you follow Jesus this close?"

0: 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You may not think much of tattoos. You may love them. You may be covered in them. My opinion of them has definitely changed over the years. I'm like, whatever. If it's your expression, great. Well, here's one dad who decided to get a tattoo. And whenever my husband and I see somebody with a tattoo, we always want to ask, what's the story? Because there's almost always a story. You know what his tattoo was? A tattoo on his chest, like the scars that you would have if you had open heart surgery. And guess why he got them? Because his 5-year-old daughter had open heart surgery, and she's got scars down the middle of her chest. In fact, not from just one surgery. She's had 8, and she's going to have a few more, too. And Dad just didn't want her to feel like she was all alone. What a great dad. And you know what that's kind of like? Like God sending Jesus so he could let us know that he understands everything that we're going through, and so he could feel it, too. And there's another great dad.
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1: 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To find more details and events, search for your city at macaronikid.com.
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1: I wrote this in a season where anxiety felt super loud and my future felt even more unclear. The world constantly tells us to worry about everything, but when we call on the name of the Lord, He brings peace, direction, and security. Hey, my friend, He knows you and He sees you. He has good plans for you because that's just who He is. So why should we worry? Let this be our anthem today.

0: 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Hey there, it's Lisa Berry. You know, we can all guess about what Dad wants for Father's Day. We can hope we're right, or we can just ask, Dad, what would you really like for Father's Day?
1: My perfect Father's Day would be fishing on a pontoon boat with my family. 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

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I'm so glad you found the station. Whether these songs are so familiar they've become like old friends, or you're brand new and every song is new to you, I just hope you feel welcome and you hear God's voice in every song.

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1: Do you ever have an epiphany or an aha moment? They're just the best. Hey there, it's Lisa Berry, and I had one the other day watching an interview between Stephen Bartlett, who does a lot of really great interviews, and John Lennox, who I'd never heard of until that day. But he's like an apologist, which means he, you know, defends the Christian faith with atheists and stuff. Well, near the end of this interview, Stephen Bartlett said, "John, you've said a lot of amazing things, and you're very smart, but you know what really impressed me? You. You have such peace and joy. And frankly, most of the Christians that I have on my show have the same thing." And that's when I had my aha moment. So many times I thought, you know, what's really most important is getting all the words right. And then hopefully I'm acting like Jesus. As sort of a nice but not mandatory. That is completely backwards. And I know that now. Because after all, God so loved.
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0: 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If you want to increase your chances of falling asleep tonight, then just do one thing for 5 minutes. Write a to-do list of things you want to accomplish tomorrow. There was a study that somebody did where one group of people spent 5 minutes thinking about their accomplishments of that day, and another group of people who spent 5 minutes writing out a to-do list for tomorrow before they went to bed. The group that worked on the to-do list fell asleep 9 minutes sooner. So maybe our subconscious is a little worried about whether or not we're ready for the day to come. And spending that 5 minutes tells your brain, yeah, we got this.
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He goes, let me just do it next time.

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1: Well, we never want you to have FOMO, which is why we've got a schedule of upcoming events. And you can check it out by going to the community calendar at our website. 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

0: 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This is Christian FM. If your family tree has a bunch of hooligans in it, some ne'er-do-wells, you know what? A lot of us do. In fact, we all probably do if you go back far enough, right? My dad was like Mr. Rogers, but guess what? His dad struggled with alcohol and made a lot of bad choices. That's why he never talked about his dad, and I couldn't figure out why we never heard about him. And then later on, my sister told me. I don't know how she knew and I didn't, but she was older, I suppose. But at any rate, my dad could have certainly mimicked and modeled what his dad modeled for him, but he didn't. He said, I'm not going to be that dad. I'm going to be the opposite of what my dad was for me. And he did. And so I just want to encourage you, because if you're out there trying to change the tide on generational dysfunction, one person can do it. You can.
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Well, just in case you didn't know, there is no dressing up required here. There is no dress code. 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

0: Your Christian FM. Hey there, it's Lisa Berry. Grace just called me in the studio and told me the sweetest story, but she was too nervous to go on the radio. And so I'm going to have to tell her story for her, which, you know, plan B. But in college, there was a guy that was in a lot of her classes and they became such good friends. She was a committed follower of Jesus and he was an atheist. But one day, Bill noticed that Grace was starting to get depressed. She wasn't really going to church anymore. She had separated from her Christian friends. Well, Bill offered to start going to church with her because he knew how important it was to her. But it wasn't very long after that, he was really enjoying what he heard in the church service. And he decides he's going to follow Jesus. Next thing you know, they were dating and engaged and married within 8 months. So I just wanted to tell you that story in case there's somebody that you feel is so far away from faith. Maybe they're a little bit closer than you think.
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0: Because you're
1: Have you ever started a sentence with, I'm not one to judge, but usually the words that follow are extremely judgmental. Guilty. 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

0: the story behind the song, I'm Yours. Here's Blanca.
1: When I was walking through one of the hardest seasons of my life, I found myself stuck in survival mode. In the middle of all of that, I started declaring these words over myself, and they were, I'm safe, I'm loved, I'm more than enough, I'm worthy because I'm His. Those daily declarations became the foundation for this song, and it's more than just lyrics. A reminder that no matter what you're walking through, you are loved, you're chosen, you're enough because you're His.

0: your Christian FM. So I was making a pretty big mistake in my garden, and I'm going to share with you the error of my ways so you don't make the same mistake, or you can correct the mistake if you're already making it. So I would water. I know you're supposed to water in the morning, and that's okay, but you probably want to get big water droplets off the leaves if you can. Like, just shake it a little bit, because here's what happens is when it starts to get warm, those water droplets act as magnifying glasses, and they burn holes right through the leaves. So I was wondering why mine were looking so holy and not in a godly sort of a way. So now we know.
1: Okay, something very practical and very smart.

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This is Christian FM. Got a text from my daughter this morning, and she said to her four-year-old, "You are talking very bossy to me." And Nora said, "I'm not talking bossy. I'm just telling you what to do." That's kids.

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1: Hey there, it's Lisa Berry. You'll oblige me if I complain just a little bit, just a tiny bit. So yesterday, we went out in the boat with my cousin. I forgot to put on foundation. I don't look good without foundation. My skin just... Let's just put it this way. If my skin had a foundation name, it would be called Comatose Bisque. And because I like to protect my skin, I wear a hat. Don't look good in hats. And then my daughter's taking a video of me. And I look at the video when it's done and I can't stand it. I'm like, please delete that. No, she had already sent it to her sisters. So, okay, now my rant and my complaining is done. I realize that I complain a lot about how I look in pics, and I know that does not set a good example for my children, and it's not good for me to be that negative. So, all this to say is all summer long, I'm going to say yes when people want to take my picture. I'm going to say fine when they show me the picture. I would like for our family photos and videos to have all of us in there, and not everyone except me. Can we make a pact with each other? It's going to help me if I know you're doing it too.
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